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1: Hey, this is Ernie Dingo for RAD, recording artists, actors and athletes against drink driving. Here's a simple word of advice. If you enjoy a drink when you go out, keep it simple. Now, unless you're a rocket scientist, how do you really know whether you're over the limit? So try this, either drink or drive. Don't be a mug and mess around trying to do both. And if you do plan to have a few, arrange a ride with a designated driver who won't drink. The life you save might be your own.
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0: Hello, I'm Tommy for the Family Peace Foundation. Sadly, my mum and dad are divorced. They both tell me how much they love me, but they just don't understand. Every time we do a changeover, they're both so mean to each other. It's like they don't know or even care that I'm there. If they really do love me, why do they make changeover so horrible for me? Family Peace. Do it for your kids.
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1: It's raining, it's pouring.
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Louis, and all that. 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Don't bite the hand that feeds you if your pockets can't afford that. No window shopping, I don't look at tags when I need

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When the zombie apocalypse hit, the band, the Gerald Keeney and the Gerald Keeneys, were holed up in the last ungentrified pub in your town. Making use of their instruments in a novel way, they broadcast Morse code to communicate their predicament to other survivors. While the zombies have developed a rudimentary language and can use the still existing mobile phone network, Morse code is beyond them, while still being easily recognisable to the non-zombified public. SOS is in 9, 8, 7, 6, 5, 4, 3, 2, 1.

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Xanax happens to be in six. 1, 2, 3, 4, 5, 6.

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0: Right up the top there, you heard Coastline Funk by Andrew One from the game Dench Attack. You are listening to Zed Games. My name is Hazel, and I'm here in the studio with...
1: Zara.
0: And...
2: Natalia.
0: And I'm so excited.
1: Why are you so excited, Hazel?
0: Because I'm here with two of my favorite people in the world.
1: Oh!
0: In one of my favorite places in the world.
2: I know that's true. Because your hands are up in the air.
1: Yes. Hazel's got a very casual and relaxed vibe to her. She's got a positive 4ZZZ glow.
2: Yes.
0: All right, we are here to talk about video games.
1: Yes.
2: Oh, yeah, that's what we do.
0: As usual. But before we get to that, I would like to know, how are you?
2: Oh my gosh, the hands are moving. I am doing well. I have been kind of honestly in recovery mode following the Queensland Games Festival. It was like an incredible event, and it was awesome to be a part of it in like the putting it together kind of way, but my goodness, I just slept for an entire week.
1: Yeah.
2: That and video games.
1: Yes.
2: Which has been cool to catch up on. But yeah, just... Big things coming again, as well, I'll say. Life is good.
0: Zara.
1: I am also sort of like, I'm still in that sort of post-Queensland Games Festival glow kind of thing. I always feel sort of re-energized, and it's sort of like re-inspired by what is being made in Queensland. And in sort of like particular, one of the games that was showcasing at Queensland Games Festival, Bravest Coconut, is coming out soon. And I'm just kind of feeling a little sentimental because I've been watching it sort of develop over the past few years, and now it's nearly almost out.
2: I mean, we've had it at the Indie Dev Night before as well.
1: Yeah,
2: right?
0: They did like a little Indie Dev Night Easter egg for us, didn't they?
1: Yeah, Nathan does this sort of like little special event twist, customized for each event that he showcases the game at.
0: Which is so cool.
1: So cool. I didn't think we were going to be like included in that, and then we were, and I was like, oh my gosh, really? Wow, you spent time on this? This is beautiful. I'm going to start crying now. Anyway, so I'm feeling really happy. Very content. How about you, Hazel? How are you feeling?
0: I'm on top of the world.
1: Yay!
2: What a good
0: energy. I'm here to talk about video games.
1: Yes.
0: One of my favorite topics. I have been playing quite a bit of Schrodinger's Cat Burglar lately.
1: Yes. We're
0: getting very close to the end.
1: Oh my gosh.
0: And it's levels on levels. It's on... My brain is wrapped around all the way and is now touching itself.
1: Across space and time.
0: Yeah. I feel like my brain has expanded with some of these puzzles.
1: Yeah.
0: It's very fun.
1: I don't understand quantum physics at all.
0: I don't think it has anything to do with actual quantum physics, but it does have everything to do with making a fun puzzle game.
2: It's not rocket science.
0: And
2: it's
0: a fun kitty cat game. More games should have a dedicated meow button. Also,
1: yes.
0: Near the end, the meow button becomes functional.
1: What? Yes.
0: It's useful.
2: What?
1: There's a mechanical reason to use the meow, which is like, oh, of course. Thank you.
0: It was the touch that I did not know that I needed in the game, but it was mind-blowing.
1: Happy to meow without a reason? Even better that there is a reason.
0: Yeah.
2: That's awesome. I think The Last of Us should have a meow button. Just any game, like the new God of War game. just playing through a cutscene.
1: Meow.
2: Laugh is like.
1: Meow. Oh, getting silly now.
0: Well, let's give the people a little preview of what we're doing tonight. After our next music break, we are going to be checking out the week in gaming news, rounding up our top stories, which Zara has lovingly handpicked for us.
1: Hatefully
0: handpicked. Okay. And later on in the show, we'll be checking out a review of... Zara, do you want to let the people know?
1: It is perhaps a paradise of rhythm. And groove.
0: Wow. Rhythm heaven groove, you would say?
1: It's actually rhythm paradise groove in our region, apparently.
0: What?
1: I know. It feels off to call it rhythm paradise groove. It's unnatural, but that is what I will be reviewing.
0: I feel betrayed. I feel like I can't trust anything now.
1: Original names are a trip.
0: Mm.
2: Locked out of heaven.
1: But we'll also be having some other grooving topics to talk about.
0: Yes.
1: I'm doing wiggles over here. Wiggles.
0: This episode, the theme is groove. And on that note, we are going to be listening to Versus the Silent Warriors by Lena Raine from the game Beastie Ball. And I just want to add that featuring on this are the wonderful duo behind Peak Divide, who mm-hmm. worked on the Unbeatable soundtrack and many other games. take it away, Lena.

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0: That was ZZ777ZZ by Yuppie from the upcoming Australian game Slay Blade.
1: Slay.
2: Slay.
0: 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This is Zed Games.
2: So many Zeds.
0: My name is Hazel, and I'm here in the studio with
2: Zara
0: and
1: Zenatalia. legally has a Z now.
0: All right.
2: We are and the triple Zeds.
0: It is time for the weekend gaming news. This week in gaming news, Microsoft. 1,600 staff have been laid off from Xbox recently, with another 1,600 planned over the next year.
2: Yay.
0: Four studios have also left Microsoft in what CEO Asha Sharma calls the most significant in Xbox history.
2: Sorry, missing a word there. Most significant restructure in Xbox history.
0: The most significant restructure in Xbox history. Compulsion Games and Double Fine will go independent, while Ninja Theory and Undead Labs will seek new ownership with a bit of cash to continue developing Senua and State of Decay 3.
2: Yay!
0: Asha Sharma said, "Our business is not healthy. To grow,

0: bet
1: portraits with the roses in front of them.
0: I bet everybody who took their studio independent in the last 20 years and stayed that way is feeling so good about that choice right now.
1: Yeah.
0: After, despite like all the ups and downs they've been through, at least they're not dealing with this.
2: It's just bonkers to me, specifically like with Compulsion, with Double Fine. They just released like critically acclaimed game after critically acclaimed game. And, you know, they're being closed down. Oh, they're more so... They're going independent, thankfully. Mm-hmm. But, like, State of Decay 3 and Senua were just announced at the
1: literally
2: last showcase.
1: Literally just announced.
2: In, like, a big flashy trailer. And they're closing those studios down, or at least sending them off on their way. They explicitly said that those trailers were put out to get, like...
1: Like, last-minute...
2: Last-minute interest from, like, external people who might want to buy those things.
1: And I feel like people were interested, well, in the games. People were, like, kind of like, whoa, this is... Ooh, I'm kind of excited about this. Mm. Yum, yum, yum. But now it just tastes like, well, betrayal,
0: ash
1: regret.
0: In their mouths.
1: Yes.
0: Stunt.
2: I just think it comes down to, like, different leadership having, like, different long-term plans for Xbox. Mm. And then, like... Because it doesn't make immediate profit, it's like, all right, let's try something different. And it's like, well, you bought these studios to make Game Pass games, and then you shuffled away from that in the middle of it. And so these studios are paying the price for that. But it's not the studio's fault. You know, they did what they were asked to do. Go make Game Pass games, especially Double Fine. And now they're being punished for it. So, yeah, it's pretty grim.
1: It sucks. You can do everything right. You can make an awesome game, and you still get cast off.
0: Lesson learned, hitching your wagon to a giganto publisher is a short-term bet.
2: Mm-hmm.
0: Don't plan on it for the long term. All right, moving on to our next story. PlayStation, after announcing that they would end physical disc production in 2028, Sony has been almost completely silent despite facing backlash towards this announcement. It's received tens of thousands of replies online within just a couple of hours, and gamers have started a petition that they're calling Don't Kill the Disc, to persuade Sony to continue producing physical discs. The petition, at the time of writing, has over 120,000 signatures. Don't shoot the moon. Anyway, we are not against digital. We're against digital being the only option. Sign to tell Sony to keep disc-based games alive beyond 2028 so the next generation can own the games they play, not just rent them, reads the petition. And Sony has broken their media silence to announce their new FlexStrike wireless fight stick. This announcement has also received backlash.
1: Yeah. Looks cool, I guess. Just say something. I acknowledge, at the very least, that people are not too jazzed about the concept of ending disc production. And after the sort of disappointing outcome of the Stop Killing Games initiative, it really just feels like, come on, guys, can we have a break?
2: This is very clearly a move that's being done to kind of control the way that people buy games. You know, no secondhand games.
1: No secondhand games. So you can't share your games media. Like, even sort of the concept of, like, only one person needing to own a game for other people to be able to play it is becoming rarer and rarer. And that's not fun. That sucks.
2: It sucks specifically in, like, I'm not kidding you when I say last week, Sony also just announced that they're shutting down the PS3 and the PS, like, Vita digital stores, I think it
1: was,
2: or something like that.
1: Like, I think the PS Vita one was supposed to be closed for a while, and this is kind of like, oh, yeah, we're actually closing it for realsies, guys.
2: But it's like, yeah, and then I think last week as well, they revoked the access to people who bought like movies on the PlayStation.
1: Yeah, there was over 500 of them that got pulled down.
2: Like big ones too, like Terminator and like other big franchises that you would have seen. And it's like in the same week they were saying we're only going digital. We're also saying we're going to take away your games at any moment.
1: Yeah, like if we have to go digital, then at least let me keep my digital thing. Like, I don't know, put it to my CRN number. I don't know.

0: I think I disagree a little bit on the idea that this is about controlling access to the media. Obviously, that's going to play into their decisions, but the way that everything has read from these sorts of announcements lately with Sony is just that they are trying to lean out the business. They want to cut operating costs dramatically, and I imagine that disc production that's a big complex part of being a huge publisher. Not having to deal with that is just going to streamline things for them massively. Having said that, I think that's bad.
1: Yeah.
0: And it's a bad sign for the health of the video game industry at large that one of the big publishers is saying it's not worth it for us to keep pressing discs.
1: Well, people crap on the price of the Steam Machine, which it is expensive. It is ultimately, the thing that it gives you is that it's a computer that you can then own, and you can do whatever you want with it, internally or with the software. Mm. And you can download games, right, through Steam mostly, but you can also just, when you have a computer, you can just actually own the executable file. And you can share that around, and you can modify it. And that kind of stuff you just don't get. From like a traditional console. So I don't know, the way that things are going, I would have liked a PlayStation.
0: Yeah,
2: look, I'm a PlayStation kid through and through. It's like the first console I fell in love with. The PS2 era was
1: incredible,
2: chef's kiss. This sucks. I don't want a PS6.
0: The things that differentiate these big companies from each other are becoming thinner and thinner on the ground, and it's because, you know, an entirely digital business model is much leaner, much easier to run, but it's also taking away everything that you have over your competitors and just making things more bland, more boring, and eroding like these fixtures of the industry. I think it's a mistake to cut these things, and I think they're going to find that out in a few years.
2: Shall we zoom through some news nibbles?
0: Yes. Do you want to tell us about this first one here?
2: Yes, please. Okay. So Mojang has announced a new update coming, introducing the dappled forest biome with some new wood foliage, mushroom shelf box, a hay bed in a new camp structure which spawns in the world, and a pillow that you can sit on. That's right, folks. We've got sitting in vanilla Minecraft.
0: I have things to say about this.
2: Absolutely. No. Okay, go on.
0: Sitting, I'm excited about, but I'm more excited about the hay bed. Or the straw bed. I can't remember what it's actually called. But the important thing, and this is something that you know that I have been saying about Minecraft for a long time, is that there needed to be a bed that you could sleep in without changing your spawn point. And this is that.
1: A hay bed.
2: You're right.
0: I've been saying that they need like a bedroll for camping so that you can go on long journeys in game, sleep, and then if you die, you respawn at your base instead of in the middle of nowhere.
2: Mm. Or you're still able to skip the night or like avoid the phantoms.
0: Exactly.
2: Wow, it's a huge update then. Huge update for a lot of people.
0: And it's so simple and they've been not doing it for so long that I can't even give it to them now. Like I can't say good job Mojang because you should have done this so long ago and people have been saying that for a long time.
2: That's true, people have been saying
0: that. But let's move along. Mateo, a developer on Steam, has been dealing with a 21% refund problem. Despite his game Paddle Paddle Paddle sitting at 90% positive reviews, on Steam, you can receive a refund for a game quite easily if you play less than 2 hours of the game and you submit your claim within 14 days of purchase. Speedrunners are completing Paddle Paddle Paddle in 1 hour and 40 minutes, leaving a positive review and then refunding the $3 game.
1: It's a $3 game.
2: This is a really rude jerk thing to move.
0: Yeah.
2: Like, that's... Come on, guys. That's mean. Like... you can afford $3.
1: I understand the thing of, like, especially kids and teenagers who don't necessarily have a lot of expendable income, like, playing a game and, you know...
0: It's $3. Come
1: on. But it's $3. Like,
0: you can't even get a coffee.
2: Go dig around in a couch, some couch cushions, find some coins, and go beg your older sibling to, like, buy it for you. It's fine.
0: Alright, well, we Smug better finish someone. Up the news here with our upcoming games for the next week. Natalia, do you want to start us off with the 9th of July?
1: Assassin's Creed Black Flag Resynced for the PS5, PC, and Xbox Series X. That's on the 9th of July. I'm really excited about that one. Just phenomenal game. Anyway, mm-hmm. Also on the 9th of July, we've got Grand Blue Fantasy Relink for the Switch 2. 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
0: 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Zara, do you want to finish this out here?
2: Yes, I do. So 13th of July, we have Ascend to Zero for the PC and Xbox Series X, and Kaz for the PC. 14th of July brings Dtopia for the PC, PS5, Nintendo Switch 1 and 2, Xbox Series X. And July 15th will bring Denture Attack for the PC, PS5, Nintendo Switch 2, and Xbox Series X. All aboard the hype train!
1: Good week.
0: And that's all this week in gaming news. Now it is time for us to go to a music break. Coming up now, we have got the composer Wangelein out of Germany with Ad Astra, a song that was written for the Oskatch World Cup 2026, a competitive rhythm game tournament. All right, let's hear it.

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1: Whee!
0: My name's Hazel, and I'm here in the studio with...
2: Natalia.
0: And...
3: Zara.
0: And Zara, I believe you have a game to review.
3: Yes, I do!
0: Shall I play the review sound?
3: Play the review sound.

0: have a confession. I've never played a rhythm heaven game before.
1: Whoa. Oh my god!
0: I just never got my hands on it. Things just kept happening, circumstances, all that kind of stuff. But I finished my semester. I had a terrible exam, and I needed something to take my mind off of it. So Rhythm Paradise Groove finally happened. I booted it up and just started from the start. I played through the tutorial level where it introduces how important it is to listen for audio cues to time your actions by having you jog behind a line of ball people and trundle through hoops without tripping. It's impossible to time correctly just using visuals. Okay, cool. This is a little bit silly, but I'm getting the hang of it. I'm literally pressing one button. And then I get to the frisbee level, where I control a dog trying to catch a frisbee. The human whistles, and on the seventh beat after that whistle, you have to jump. And the game coaches you through some more complicated timing systems. This was kind of hard. And I was like, okay, I think I get it. And then the game gets mean. In most of the levels, the game will impair your vision in some way, introduce an obstruction, or takes away some visual cue, forcing you to rely purely on audio cues, as you're supposed to do. But it's hard. At the start of each level, you go through a pretty intensive training session, teaching you the audio cues and what you need to do and the timing of your actions. Each level is different, so each session is unique to that level. You play through four levels, and then there is a remix level which combines all four levels you just cleared into a bit of a compilation. There's no practice for this one, you just dive in and it's pretty fun. Pretty challenging. I definitely have levels where I hit a flow state, and there's levels I struggle my way through, but working at it is part of the fun. Getting more confident, memorizing the rhythm patterns, forcing myself to use my ears more. Each level, the controls are simple, like one or two buttons usually. I thought I understood the game. And then I hit Fruit Flex, and it was like a brick wall. I kept at it over and over and over again, trying to get the timing right. I was getting sick and tired of the red apples and the green apples and the lemons. And finally, I got it. And the game did its little visual trick to throw me off, and I nailed it. The crowd was going wild. Fruit Flex guy was crushing it. Music was going crazy. And I think I really got it then. It's a fun game. It's a difficult and sassy and kind of mean game as well. It called me talentless. Characters in the scene would give me major side eye when I fumbled some sequence. And it's so simple too. It really makes it feel like it's me and the game, and I'm clawing at each bit of progress. There's also an RPG in here. It's a separate game mode, and you have to earn medals to progress the story. There's also some rhythm-based mini-games. And this adventure has you fighting your way out of a cave to face the four fears, and to do so, you have to hit combos in the correct timing to carry out attacks and spells. The story is about what you would expect, but the game mode is a lot of fun as a different type of rhythm game. You make decisions on what rhythm you're doing, you just need to be on beat. Each level and scene is different, and wildly so. In one, you're a ghost trying to sneak past an angry moon when he sneezes. In another, you're launching frogs over the rainbow. They're all different with unique tracks, unique twists, and ways to mess with me, and they're often a bit brutal, but nothing a bit of persistence can't resolve. This game did make me feel the age of my Switch now, though. Wireless controllers aren't even worth trying. Forget about Bluetooth. And it's not like the latency is that bad. I've not had issues with it in other games, but I definitely notice it in this game because it's just that tight on timing. You do want to use wired headphones and wired controllers. But this seems to be a pretty typical Rhythm Heaven game with the same sense of humor I found charming. I feel like I've heard more iconic tracks in previous games, but the tracks are still a lot of fun in Paradise Groove. The scenes are goofy, and it's great to see the small and big ways the scene changes depending on your performance. And speaking of performance, I will be pleased to perform for all of you all tonight.
2: That's right. You are getting a live playthrough of a Rhythm Heaven, Rhythm Paradise Groove remix level. Zara, could you tell us which level this will be?
0: This is remix number 2.
2: Let me crank up the aux chord here.
3: I'm so excited.

0: Very nice.
1: That was hypnotizing to watch.
0: Very nice.
2: And now you can listen to my little amazing jingle.
1: Amazing!
2: I got all the key points right.
1: You got all the basics down and ... Your technique is solid.
2: Yes! Amazing!
0: All right.
1: That was really cool to watch from, like, it was kind of, it felt like an abstract, like, music video.
2: It does feel like that, yeah.
1: Cutting between completely different, like, it, you know, going back to my montage theory days of film school of, like, what does it mean to have the toe jumping and then the cars racing?
2: It gets so hectic.
1: Yeah, it's pretty cool.
2: A lot of fun. Highly recommend it.
0: Well, is that the end of your review?
2: That is the end of my review. It's grooving.
0: And that was Rhythm Paradise Groove, woo-hoo, also known as Rhythm Heaven Groove in other regions. All right, and let's keep the grooves rolling. We have got I Am the Revolution by Sarah Wolf and XD Project from Don't Stop Girly Pop. After this break, we will be back talking about more video games here on Zed Games.

0: That was Celestial Clash from Warframe, from the latest update, and that was composed by Matthew Chalmers, as almost all Warframe songs are.
1: Thank you, Matthew.
0: My name is Hazel. I'm here in the studio with...
2: Natalia is still here.
0: And...
1: me, Zara! That's me.
0: And
1: that's
0: you're listening to Zed Games! Yes! We've been grooving all episode. We've been talking about Rhythm Paradise, and I think we just need to talk about rhythm games in general.
1: Yeah, because
0: we've got a lot of thoughts about them.
1: There's a lot of thoughts. There's also like a lot of really, really cool rhythm games, some of which do something a little wacky. probably my favorite all-time favorite example of an interesting approach to a rhythm game is Vib Ribbon. Which was a PlayStation game. I think they also brought it to the PlayStation 3.
2: There was a weird sequel that was...
1: something like that.
2: Yeah.
1: And the way that it works is the game software can persist in the console's RAM. So you could open up your console, remove the game disc while it's still running, and then insert a music CD, and the game will generate a unique level from any track from that CD for you to play through as your sort of weird, scratchy-looking rabbit character. It's very charming. Some people find it a little creepy, but I think it's really cute.
2: I think the most charming thing about it is how simple it is.
1: Yes.
2: It's just lines.
1: Yeah. It's like just lines.
0: Working within the constraint of you have to make all of the game software so small that you can load it into the PlayStation 1's RAM just leads to like incredible creativity in the design. I believe it's all vector graphics because it just takes up less space.
1: Yeah, yeah. It's literally the purest lines you can possibly have in a digital space.
0: Is it just black and white? I can't remember.
2: It's just black and white.
0: It's just black and white.
1: Yeah.
0: I think it's really cute. I think it's really neat. I understand why some people would find it a little bit creepy or off-putting.
1: But that's my friend.
0: But it's also just an incredible technical achievement in a very early stage of games, and a really interesting way of working within limitations.
1: Yeah,
0: and
1: can't do that with a digital-only landscape.
0: A game that I think is sort of not a spiritual successor, but in the same vein of games where you can just load in any music and it like programmatically turns it into a rhythm game level, Audio Surf. A game from a long time ago, not as long ago as Vib Ribbon, where you could just load in any MP3 and it would turn it into a little rhythm game level where you control this little character. It's like a spaceship almost.
1: It was just kind of like, my memory just brings like sort of a shape, almost an orb.
0: And these like crazy visualizations in the background that were all like playing off the beats and the rhythms and everything. I had a lot of fun with that, just putting in like my favorite songs and jamming out on there.
1: Nice. How about you, Natalia?
2: Well, for me, I am a firm advocate that any game genre, and I mean every game genre, could be made better if you're doing it to a rhythm. I think that there's plenty of games that do that, like can't remember the name of it now, but there's a couple first-person shooters that is like, what if this, but you're shooting to the rhythm and that gets you more points. There's games that are like third-person action games like Hi-Fi Rush, which is obviously you deal more damage if you're doing it to the rhythm. But I also think that the inverse is really interesting, where a game like Unbeatable, which I know, I talk about it every chance I get.
0: And so you should.
2: And so I should. That game, I've talked about in my review, the tactility of the game. It feels like the closest I've come to the feeling of playing on like a physical arcade machine, like the tactility of it is something that is really unique. And that's because some of the main inspirations for that game were not necessarily other rhythm games, but they were like third person, like action combat games like Devil May Cry and stuff like that, which you can totally feel. Like, this is a wacky game in that you're whacking things to the rhythm, you know? And I think that, like, yeah, I don't know. I love the cross-pollination of different, like, ideas and genres, and it can lead to very interesting games. Also, new DLC for the game comes out in 2 weeks.
1: Yes.
2: All Jamie Page songs. I'm very excited.
1: It's a good time. It's a good time to be unbeatable.
2: Yeah. Is there anything, any other rhythm games on your radar?
1: I mean, I always have to mention OS or OSU with an exclamation mark.
2: Oh, yeah.
1: It's a constant. It's addictive. It's free. It's free. It's accessible.
2: That's played with a mouse, right?
1: You can play it with a mouse. I play it with a tablet because apparently that's a little bit more comfortable for me. I saw someone play. There's been a couple of people who play with what are they called? The orb.
0: Trackball.
1: Thank you. Which makes 100% sense, and they're just kind of like the orb master. But
0: I find it so interesting that it's like a PC rhythm game where the for a while, I don't know if it's still the case, but the meta of it was to play with a graphics tablet that you would use for like digital painting.
1: Yeah, yeah, that's still very much the meta.
0: That's fascinating.
1: But you know, that doesn't always work for everyone. But it is very fun, and it's some, if you're competitive, you can be competitive against yourself, like me. You can be competitive against other people, like other people. And I won't be competitive against myself because that's the only bar I try to beat.
2: What's your favorite rhythm game soundtrack? Really quick.
0: I have to cut you off because we are cutting it fine.
1: Just
0: a few minutes left.
1: That's right.
2: I missed the beat.
0: But listeners, think about your favorite rhythm game soundtrack and text in or let us know on the socials. Now it is time for us to say goodbye, good night. We love you so much.
1: Thank you
0: for listening, and we will see you again next week. If you're listening live, stay tuned for Film Club coming up next.
1: Film Club!
0: And we've got a couple of tracks to take us out. We have got, from Halo 2, the Halo theme Mjolnir mix, and also from, featuring in Mixtape, we've got Rhodes by Portishead, a classic.
1: Nice.
0: Thank you again for listening. We love you. Goodbye.
2: Goodbye.
0: Good night.
1: Good night. Play games.
2: To the rhythm.

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0: 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I hope you see me, a shadow passing in every crowd. And I know you through my words, through music and every sound.
1: Whoa, I might be out tonight, don't miss. I fought this life, Keyshawn, the market, death I hold, don't kiss.

0: This is a friendly 4ZZZ language and concept warning. If you don't want to be exposed to those things, then tune out now. I keep on
1: telling you where. If you ain't helping me, get the fuck out my way, lad.
2: You don't come home from nights out.
1: If it don't serve me, then get the shit out my way, lad.
2: I will be kicking you out.
1: You ain't my broski, so get the fuck out my way, lad.

love our Australian wildlife. And kookaburras are hilarious. So it's fun to make friends by giving them a treat, like feeding them mincemeat or dog kibble. Who hasn't? However, these generous, misguided acts cut short a bird's life. Mince doesn't provide the full range of nutrients kookaburras need. People really are just malnourishing these birds. Feeding a kookaburra 50 grams of mince is essentially birdie junk food. It's like having two lots of hamburgers with fries. Both kookaburras and magpies eat whole prey packages, which include bones and all. When you feed them just mince, they're missing the bones, which provide them with calcium, so their body draws calcium from their bones, eventually developing bone and feather abnormalities, causing them to hobble or break a leg. Another thing that happens is the mince can get stuck in the bottom of their beak, rotting a hole and preventing them from closing their mouth so they can't feed or drink. So, what can you feed them? If you must, well, give them lean strips of meat, adding supplements like InsectaPro or Insectivore. However, just providing fresh water is much more beneficial for these birds. Feeding kookaburras mince is not a laughing matter. 4ZZZ cares about our community.

0: 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We think it's
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2: Hi guys, I hope you're having a good weekend. This is Molotov Cocktail Random Tracks. This is Vernier Street and this is 4ZZZ. Tonight I'm featuring the Fonderellas at the Cave Inn.

Yeah.

0: That's the Fonderellas at the Cave Inn. Their songs were Miss You, Sarah, Don't Let Me Be Misunderstood, She's Not There, Evil Woman, Honky Tonk Woman, Venus, Satisfaction, Piss of My Heart, Nowhere to Run, and Twist and Shout. But we only got to Satisfaction. Thank you, guys. This is Molotov Cocktail Random Tracks. This is 4ZZZ in Verini Street. Have a good weekend. I hope you enjoyed that.
1: Oh, wow. Wow, wow. Wow.
2: 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Wow. 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
1: Wow. That's a good message.
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1: 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My name is Chelsea Dealey and I just want to take this opportunity to acknowledge the traditional custodians of the land where I broadcast from, the Turrbal, Yuggera and Jagera people, and pay respects to elders past and, of course, present as well. I hope you've had a good week. It's been an interesting one, to say the least. And I'm really stoked to be with you yet again for another Friday night of wonderful sounds. And we're going within the jazz vein tonight because one release that's kind of been in the forefront for me for a few weeks now is Your Brother's Keeper and Gary Bartz. They are joining up for an album called Where Rivers Meet, and it's out through Brownswood Recordings, released just recently. Gary Bartz, you know, an incredible legend of the jazz scene, has worked with some huge names, but also has, I guess, carved his own way out as well through the kind of spiritual jazz, vehicle, if you want to call it that. But, you know, considered by many to be a great, and he has teamed up with a group of incredible artists from London, up and coming, who go under the name Your Brother's Keeper. And what has resulted is just a magical, magical thing. A real nice kind of meeting of, the experience with the emerging. And I'm really excited to dive into three tracks from this album with you tonight. We're also, of course, going to dig into lots around it. A Sydney-based saxophonist who I just discovered last week, Carly Gillen, who is gearing up to release an EP called Armour very, very soon. Going to chuck on something that I think was previously released a little while ago, but given the EP is seemingly around the corner, I'm going to chuck that one on. We're also going to hear from Okonski again, another in a string of singles from that trio, and the first to feature another instrumentalist as well, so that one coming up soon. Visions of Nah is a project that I've featured before too, with Zella Margossian teaming up with Jeremy Rose, and they are also releasing an album called Awakening. Going to be a beautiful one. Both of them incredible in their own right, but when they are together, again, making some wonderful, wonderful sounds. And then we'll bring things right back here to Brisbane The Engine to hear from David Versace, an artist who is, again, also known for work as both a solo artist and member of the band First Beige, and a really nice little reworking that he's done that kind of nods back to his childhood a little bit. So it's nice. So yeah, hope you can stick with me for the next 60 minutes. Let's get stuck in with a vocalist and songwriter from down in Sydney on Gadigal land. Name is Tilly Street. Really has a kind of root in jazz and the jazz tradition and the art of storytelling through song, and is influenced by some incredible artists like Carmen McRae, Sarah Vaughan, Chet Baker and Chris Connor. Her debut album, All at Sea, is out now and it's absolutely stunning. Recorded down in Sydney with some wonderful people. We're going to chuck on this track here called Lawns. Hope you enjoy.

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1: You're listening to Zed Digital, and it's crazier than a road lizard.
0: Wow, that's a good message.

That was Kylie Gillan there, another Sydney-based artist who is also steeped in the jazz tradition. She has trained in jazz. She teaches saxophone, previously worked with Hilltop Hoods on some of their recordings, and as a bit of a random add-on, not music-related, she also does dressage on the side. So there you go. There's some really wonderful shots of her on a horse in the full kind of dressage attire. Really interesting. So, you know, people are made up of multitudes, aren't they? And Kylie is definitely one of them. This is a single that appears on an EP that is coming up soon, I think. But the song itself has, I think, been out for a little while. The song was called Have I Regressed? The EP is called Armor, and it is due out very soon as an independent release, alongside Kylie, who is both composer as well as providing tenor and soprano sax. You've got Harry Birch on double bass, Ryu Kodama on drums, Pete Longhurst as a producer and engineer, alongside Paul Murchison, and also Cameron Undy provides some composition on the track Telepathy. KylieGillan.bandcamp.com for more information. Before that, we heard Tilly Street, another Sydney-based artist who, again, is really kind of bringing this wonderful jazz tradition back into the contemporary space. Incredible influences, and has released her debut album, At Sea, just recently as an independent release. That track that we heard at the top of the show was called Lawns. You can hear her on vocals, and she's joined by Arthur Washington on guitar, Andrew Scott on piano, Maxell Duca on double bass, and Abby Constable on drums. That one was recorded at Rankin Street Studios in July last year, and you've got the wonderful Blaine Cunning, good friend, mixing and engineering, alongside Kathy Naunton on mastering, and Sammy Hawker, who provided the gorgeous album artwork. Tillystreet.bandcamp.com for more information on that wonderful release. If you are enjoying the show so far, don't forget you can become a subscriber of 4ZZZ if you are not already. And if you're not, why the hell not? You need to do this, mainly because it's a really wonderful community that you can become a part of, but also an institution of the Brisbane Meanjin scene, and one that has been going for so long now. It's really well worth your time to do so. It's options to start from $25 a year, obviously with some that are more than that if you're able to pay that as well. But not only does it give you that kind of warm inner glow of supporting an independent and grassroots

While you're doing that, I'm going to hit you with another slice of Okonski, a project led by Steve Okonski on piano, joined by Michael Montgomery on bass and Aaron Fraser on drums, who is known for his work with Duran Jones and The Indications. This is the second in a string of singles that they've just recently released. This one is called Flying and it features Kojima.

That was Okonski there with Flying, and it features Kojima there. It is a single that has just been released in and amongst a bunch of other singles, to be honest. It's the first track of Okonski's to feature another instrumentalist who Kojima is signed to Dapton Records and turns this trio into a quartet, really, with his wonderful tenor sax vibes. Beautiful stuff. You can go to okonski.bandcamp.com for more information. That track was called Flying, and it is out through Coal Mine Records. You are listening to A New Jazz Soul right here on Zed Digital. My name is Chelsea Dealey. It's such a pleasure to have your company on your Friday night. I hope it's going well, no matter what you are doing. And it is time now for us to get stuck into our feature for tonight's show, courtesy of Your Brother's Keeper and Gary Bartz. It is an album called Where Rivers Meet. It is 7 tracks altogether and out through Brainswood Recordings. It's, a meeting of minds, really.

The legendary Gary Bartz, legendary musician, jazz saxophonist, teaming up with an emerging London collective called Your Brother's Keeper, and a collaborative album of beautiful standard. The first track we're going to get stuck into is actually the opening track from the album. It's out through Brainswood Recordings, and this track is called Cauldron.

That was Cauldron there by Gary Bartz and Your Brother's Keeper. That is from their collaborative album Where Rivers Meet, which is out now through Brownswood Recordings. Seven tracks altogether. That one was the opening track from it. So yeah, very kind of obviously, I've stated it many times, but it brings together Gary Bartz. Bartz, an established and highly regarded artist within the jazz scene. He is an American jazz saxophonist, has won 2 Grammy Awards. In the early 60s, he performed with Eric Dolphy and McCoy Tyner in Charles Mingus's Jazz Workshop. He's also worked as a sideman for Max Roach and Abby Lincoln before joining Art Blakey and the Jazz Messengers. Add to that, which is already impressive enough, but add to that that he performed with Miles Davis's band, worked with Roy Hargrove on his album Habana, for which he won a Grammy. And he's also a professor of jazz saxophone at Oberlin College. You could really say that he's kind of done it all, to be honest. Most notably, though, it's his work in the NTU Troupe and the recordings that they did that really defined spiritual jazz in particular. And that is what he is most known for. So, yeah, an incredible resume, an incredible legacy. And in really wonderful kind of... news, he's teamed up with this particular collective, which is called Your Brother's Keeper. They are assembled by drummer and producer Jake Long, features Ali McSween on piano and synth and modular effects, Axel Kana Lidstrom on trumpet, Tweem Dillon on double bass, Tim Doyle on percussion, and Chelsea Carmichael on tenor sax as well. And it was this particular collective, because a lot of these people have been around in London for a little while now doing different things through different projects, and they kind of started through Jake Long's band Maisha, a wonderful, wonderful band, and have kind of developed this kinship and this musical relationship after, you know, touring and performing and recording together over several years. So, you know, wonderful that they came together with Gary Bartz for this album, and the album really documents, I guess, what they kind of term as a shared approach built on improvisation, listening and collective exploration. They're really kind of harking to the, I guess, the more exploratory sides of like Pharoah Sanders, for example, and also other incredible members of the London music scene. And a really nice quote that I think summarises this project well is as follows: Bartz's musical history and the group's contemporary approach exist in equal measure. Rather than looking backwards or forwards, the album focuses on what can happen when musicians from different generations meet with the freedom to explore, respond and create together. So it's wonderful. I really feel like it's a beautiful thing, because there's something very, I guess, wise and I guess knowledgeable, and that obviously comes from Gary and Gary's, you know, incredible legacy. But then, you know, you've got some really wonderful kind of flourishes and really wonderful directions that feel super contemporary. And obviously that comes courtesy of this wonderful emerging collective, Your Brother's Keeper. So it really feels like a good and beautiful meeting of the old and the new, and I guess the experienced and the emerging as well. You can find out more about them on Instagram, instagram.com/yourbrotherskeeper_music. And this album, as I say, is out through Brownswood Recording, so you can find that on Bandcamp and any of the other major platforms as well. I've got a couple more from this one to play for you before we get stuck into another slice from Visions of Nah, which is a wonderful Australian-based duo, or trio, I guess, consisting of Jeremy Rose and Zilla Margossian. But before we get there, this is the 5th track from Your Brother's Keeper and Gary Bartz and their album Where Rivers Meet. This track is called Locris. You're on Z Digital.

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Gorgeous Nothings is the name of that track there by Visions of Nah. It is a wonderful collaboration between Armenian pianist Zela Margossian and Australian saxophonist Jeremy Rose. Zela raised in Beirut, but she's of Armenian heritage, and she found herself in Australia a number of years ago now and has found a really beautiful spot amongst the Australian jazz community as both a composer and an improviser of note. And Sydney-based saxophonist and composer Jeremy Rose, of course, founder of Earshift Music, a really fantastic label and promotions kind of org that really puts some incredible music out there from Australian-based artists and some New Zealand-based artists, I should say, as well. But he's also known for his frequent collaborations as well as being a member of the award-winning group The Vampires. This album, Awakening, is building on the success of their debut Daughters of the Sea, which was put out through ABC Jazz. And this one is really expanding their sonic realm. It kind of draws on some Armenian modes, jazz improvisation, and electronic textures. And it's also got Bobby Singh on tabla and Hilary Geddes on guitar. So, you know, what more could you want? This one is out through Earshift, I believe, as well. Visionsofnah.bandcamp.com for more information. Before that, we heard the seventh track from Where Rivers Meet, which is a brand new album by Gary Bartz and Your Brother's Keeper. That track is called Mantra, and before that, the fifth track, Locris. You can find them on Instagram, instagram.com/yourbrotherskeeper_music, or, of course, the album is out through Brainswood Recordings, and you can find that on any major platform and Bandcamp. 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Don't forget, 4zz.org.au is where you can go to check out the show if you missed any part of it, check out the playlist to follow up on any of the artists that you heard on the show, and of course you can do the same for all of the programs across 4zz and Zed Digital. We're bringing things back to Brisbane Meanjin to close with the wonderful David Versace, member of First Beige, acclaimed solo producer and musician, but this is actually a bit of a reworking of Henrik Gorecki's Three Ottori. So it's a really wonderful track that's really, but David kind of brings it into a more, I guess, jazz-inflected setting. And this one he wrote and recorded in the first couple of months of this year. It features Jasper Gunderson on drums, Curtis Skibilia on trumpet, Mimi Versace on violin, with David on piano, bass, cello and synth. DavidVersace.bandcamp.com for more information. And until next Friday, I will catch you then. But have a fantastic week. See ya.

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0: Do you know what to do if you have a high fever, or what is a high fever? A fever of 41.5 degrees or more is extremely dangerous and could even trigger convulsions. Normal body temperature is around 37 degrees, give or take a degree, but this can vary from person to person. However, a mild fever, up to 39 degrees in adults, can actually help your immune system to get rid of an infection. Here's some tips for fever in adults. Fever in children is a much more serious kettle of fish. As an adult, you may not realize you even have a fever. So, take your temperature if you're feeling unwell with a headache, you're shivering or shaking and have chattering teeth, or feeling hot and sweaty and flushed face.
1: So, what do you do? Well, first of all, get out your thermometer or buy one. You never know when you'll need one. An inexpensive oral thermometer works just fine. Place the thermometer tip under your tongue, then close your mouth around it for the recommended amount of time or until the thermometer beeps to let you know it's done. Then just read the number. Easy peasy. There are also digital ear thermometers which use an infrared ray to measure your temperature inside the ear canal if you prefer.
0: If your fever is only around 39 degrees, take paracetamol or ibuprofen to help bring your temperature down. Drink plenty of fluids, particularly water, and avoid alcohol, tea, and coffee, as these drinks can cause slight dehydration. Wear cool clothing, dampen your forehead and neck with a lukewarm cloth to boost the cooling effect by evaporation. Even consider standing in front of a fan. However, avoid taking cold baths or showers, as skin reacts to the cold by constricting its blood vessels, which traps your body heat. Cold water may also cause shivering, which can generate even more heat. And of course, bed rest. It's a common misconception that making yourself work up a sweat will reduce your fever. Actually, it could increase your symptoms and perhaps make you even more ill.
1: Always call your GP when your temperature is over 39.4 degrees, you are still feverish after 3 days, you seem to be getting sicker as time goes by, you have unusual symptoms such as hallucinations, vomiting, neck stiffness, skin rash, rapid heart rate, chills or muscle spasms, you feel confused and drowsy, you have a severe headache that doesn't respond to painkillers, you have recently travelled overseas.
0: However, if it's over 40.5 degrees or you're worried, seek immediate urgent medical attention, like an ambulance, 000, or go to the emergency room. Especially if it's a fever with headache and a stiff neck, or a rash that stays red to pressure on your skin, which may indicate bleeding into the skin. This can be a sign of a life-threatening illness. Better to be safe than sorry.
1: Okay, after giving you all a scare, just be aware that most cases of mild fever resolve by themselves within a couple of days. Be smart and be the advocate of your own health. 4ZZZ cares about our community.
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1: Hey, listen up. Did you know that ear disease is the most common cause of hearing loss in Aboriginal and Torres Strait Islander people? And that 9 out of 10 kids in our communities may have problems with ear disease. So what can we do to help our children to grow up without ear disease? Well, one of the most important things is to never smoke when you're around your kids. Tobacco smoke is bad for all of us. And if your children are breathing in your smoke, it's going to affect their health in many ways, including making them more likely to get ear disease. If you're a smoker, make sure you're outside and away from your kids before you light up, and never smoke with your kids in the car. If other people are smoking, tell them to move outside or away from your kids. 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

0: Nothing that money can buy is as good for a baby as breastfeeding. 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

0: 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I just think he's the hottest thing I've ever seen. He just looks so good in his tight black jeans at every concert I've ever been to.
1: I think he's given his soul to Jesus.
0: Oh.
1: Not to you.
2: It does sound a little bit, you know, G-word.
0: What's wrong with Bones?
1: G-word?
2: Grippy-ish. Have you
1: it does sound... It does.
2: Have you ever met him?
0: No, I haven't. Oh. Like, everyone says, I know he's from New Zealand. I always have fights with all my friends. Like, they're always saying, you know, Peter Gifford's a better bass player and what have you.
2: And he is too. Hello there, Rory. How are you?
3: Hello there.
2: Oh, Rory.
1: Rory, take off the computer. We want the real voice. I'm gonna dump you.
2: Rory, now what?
1: I'm gonna dump you, Rory.
2: Oh, Rory's got too many problems to even worry about. But David has problems. But I think you can help him, Helen.
1: David?

0: 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Thanks for being so passionate, Linda.
1: Hey everybody, Jamie Lee Curtis here for RAD, recording artists, actors, and athletes against drunk driving. What should you do to stop a friend from driving if they've been drinking? 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
2: A message from RAD, recording artists, actors, and athletes against drink driving.
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3: Warning, a high quality stereo system is required to appreciate this track. 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Without high-resolution playback, this will be wasted. Some of the sounds are synthesized on a microsecond-by-microsecond basis. This is best appreciated on high-quality headphones. Better still, to really get the full effect, you'd need a playback device, preferably using a visual display, to register the deliberate variations across minute time parameters. To appreciate how the beats are synchronized, you need an atomic clock setup. Matt used a cold caesarium fountain atomic clock for sequencing the track, but even a lesser electronic transition frequency device may be sufficient. Appreciate this track properly by having the playback system suspended on a gyroscopically leveled platform. Matt intended all the sub-frequencies and resonances you hear, and the track will be compromised if external shocks or noises, no matter how small, interfere in the listening process. Air should be exactly 22 degrees centigrade, use a luminescent nanothermometer, suitable insulation, and precision cooling and heating. Insulation here could double as sound ready. Employ infrared mapping to analyse the presence of nodes and anti-nodes in the result space. Playback only in a 6-metre cubicle room painted in matte black. Do not listen if multiple persons are present. Thank you, and please contact the Brisbane City Council for any further information regarding industry standards and bylaws.

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1: Ooh. 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

0: 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Gee, we had a successful year in the pool in Tokyo. Closer to home, we had our worst year in a decade. 25 little Aussie children drowned, most in swimming pools and bathtubs. 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Let's get child drownings down to zero. Fence the pool, shut the gate. 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Supervise, watch your mate, and learn how to resuscitate. Kids alive, do the five.
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3: Kids play fantastic games of make-believe, don't they? 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Supervise, watch your mate, and learn how to resuscitate. I'm Laurie Lawrence. 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

0: Hi, Kirk Pengilly from INXS here. More than 300,000 Australians are living with glaucoma. 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While some people are at a greater risk of developing glaucoma, such as those with a family history or simply being over 50, anyone can get it. I should know. 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I was just 29 at the time, touring with INXS when I came within an inch of losing my sight. Up until that point, I had no idea what glaucoma was. 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So please, get your eyes tested by an optometrist every 2 years, as early detection is key. 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
1: Everyone loves koalas. Dogs are a man's best friend, and there's lots you can do ensuring that your pal doesn't harm koalas. If you're lucky enough living amongst koalas, follow these simple tips and you and Doggo and the local koalas will live happily ever after. Most dog attacks on koalas take place in the dog's own backyard, as dogs are curious by nature and they'll check out the koala. Even a quick dog bite is enough to kill a koala, as they have thin skin. These attacks usually happen at night, when koalas are more active, as well as between July and September. That's the time when adult koalas are out and looking for mates, and the young koalas are looking for their own territories. The likelihood of a koala attack increases if there are two or more dogs on the property, and if the dog weighs over 10 kilograms, so choose a small dog if possible. Please keep your dog inside at night, or tether your dog so their movements are limited from direct routes between trees, or install koala exclusion fencing. And give Doggo a bone so they don't get bored, and exercise your dog regularly so it lacks energy to chase wildlife. 4ZZZ cares about our community.
2: 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Don't listen to the

go down that route, there's no coming back. I had to let go in the end, couldn't count it while holding your hand. In the bank, I'm the only one laughing. Take the blame, put it all on my tab. Kept the weight of the world in the balance. Try to take it, he folded and snapped. Had to split like the toe on the tabby. You don't think that I noticed you mad? I was basically going bananas. How many times I go to bat? Falling like it's March Madness. Imagine, franchise player, niggas talking about practice. Drew and I with a stick in the sand. Way spinning on a spick and spam. Tell the baby don't wait to get in the bag. Your friend Cartier is my vision bad. I'm all in the favor, so niggas sad. Too much pay coming in to go tip a tap. That shit make us giggle, I give you that. I usually pay to watch niggas act. Drew a line on the sand with a stick. Took account of the damage I did.

0: I ain't the kind of pussy to drink it. Do you know what I mean?
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of what music is or was is completely different than what my mother may have thought music is or was. 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

With room askew, he walks the halls, knocks the portraits down, and subjects who should tremble laugh as though he were a clown. His hair's all a jumble, his suit is stained with blood, his valet is departed and his

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The senators debate to see who gets the bullet next. The treasury's empty, and the accountants hang from hooks.

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And children in the gutter throw his effigy on pyres. The exiles are returning and their pole axes are glitter. The queen gave the savage mob to burn the royal litter. They chain him to an anvil, the anvil.

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we have cleared the southern tip of South America, and we're coming in along into Australia and over the New Zealand area. I'm

Yeah, you're doing great.

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